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0: 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Thanks for calling, Lewis. And you sound like you're in a good mood. How come?
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Happy to welcome Train and special guest Bare Naked Ladies. Oh my gosh, this is going to be the show to go to. 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
1: Teresa Lucas here, rocking my side ponytail. 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

0: 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Thanks for listening and for calling. 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
1: Talking with Jackie now. 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

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You know your kid's teacher could be our Lundgren Honda Teacher of the Month. 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

0: 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Hey, Patrice, there may be a lot of things, but what's one thing that drives you up a wall that your teenager does?
1: Calling me bro.
0: Oh, no.
1: I mean, I love the confidence, okay? My child can say bro all the time, be an alpha girl.
0: Okay.
1: But I work too hard to be a mom to get demoted. Come on now.
0: Oh, man. Good luck with that, because they're all saying it.
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0: 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Hey, Bob, what's going on?
1: This is a positive call. I think you're doing a great job, and I'll continue to listen.
0: Sounds fantastic. Thanks for calling. Have a great day, okay?
1: Thank you. Bye-bye.

96.1 SRS, happy to welcome Train and special guest Bare Naked Ladies. Oh my gosh, this is going to be the show to go to. 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

0: 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You know, you can find us on Instagram. What do you think? Would you vote for a four-day work week all the time?
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It's Zito in the Morning. My show starts at 6. Jordan is busy digging up dirt for All About Hollywood. And it's dirty, dirty, dirty. 96.1 SRS.

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Stay tuned for the world's greatest morning show. 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
1: Hello there. Good morning. Welcome to Stuff You Missed. Now we're going to start in Fort Worth, Texas this morning, where a veteran, despite experiencing homelessness, was still thinking of others. He left his beloved dog, Jake, at the fire station, along with a long letter explaining that he just didn't have the means to take care of him. Here's the chief.
2: It was a heartbreaking letter. He was torn. Do I give up this partner of mine? That's a hard choice, especially for an individual that, in his eyes, that's the only family he had.
1: Now, the firefighters were going to help Jake find a home, but they decided to adopt him, and he hangs around the fire station now. They've also helped work with several different agencies to help this veteran, identified as only Tom in the story. That's how he signed his letter. Tom is temporarily living in an RV that was donated. They found a safe place to put it. He's gotten caught up on all of his medical appointments. He's doing way better. He says he's overwhelmed with gratitude for all the help that he's getting. Well, we're grateful for you, Tom. You know, we're pretty good at making veterans. We always can do better taking care of them once they come home. And now over to the why would anyone bother files. David Rush of Idaho holds the most current Guinness World Record titles, and he recently added another one, putting on 32 t-shirts in 1 minute. Yeah, David got help from his wife.
3: So my wife and I now hold the Guinness World Records title for the most t-shirts put on in 30 seconds and 1 minute by a team of two. And we broke it on Valentine's Day. We put t-shirts all over the living room floor, practiced a bunch of times, got it, and then celebrated with a kiss. That was awesome.
1: Yeah, so that was a team thing. You know what it reminded me of? That Friends episode where Joey got mad and put on all of Chandler's clothes. Remember that?
4: You hide my clothes? I'm wearing everything you own. Look at me. I'm Chandler. Could I be wearing any more clothes?
1: Hey, at least Joey had a reason. This guy in Idaho, I don't know why he does this stuff. Okay, I got to be careful how I tell this story. A landlord in Michigan was caught by his tenant's indoor security cameras doing the, shall we say, the mommy and daddy dance on their couch. These stories are always a challenge, but I think this local reporter really nailed it.
5: Giving a lesson on the birds and the bees on camera. Bonnet down, legs up for about an hour.
1: Oh, yeah, an hour. Jeez, hello there, stamina boy. The tenant says he's got work to do to get over all of this.
6: My wife, she's germaphobic, so I had to most definitely clean it before she even stepped in anywhere in this house, period.
1: Oh, man. The landlord was supposed to be there doing some repairs while the couple was out. Yeah, well, he definitely was doing some drilling. Hey, come on, everybody. All right, stick around. Up next, the unwritten rules of the outdoor party.
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0: Because I gotta have faith. Ooh, I gotta have faith. Because I gotta have
1: today's variety, 96.1 SRS. I'm Zito. So with Memorial Day weekend behind us and the days getting longer, outdoor parties, it's that season, the summer. But there are some unwritten rules that we're going to get into. This way, you won't offend your guests or you won't show up for the party and offend your hostess. That's important, too. We'll get to it next.

0: 96.1 SRS. It's the morning show. I'm Zito.
1: This was a massive survey about outdoor parties. And here's at the top of the list. Showing up with uninvited guests. If you're invited to an outdoor party, don't just bring some tag-alongs. This is not a high school, you know, keg party while the parents are out of town. So more than two-thirds of hosts of all ages in this survey, all ages, genders, incomes, and ethnicities, said that's their top rule. Don't show up with crashers. Nobody likes that. Some of these are really strange. Now, about 20% of the hosts said unruly kids are the single biggest guest behavior issue, with almost every demographic agreeing that that's a big problem. But I mean, if you're having an outdoor party and you invite kids, they're going to get excited. They're going to be running around. They're outside. Nearly half say asking before smoking is their top unwritten rule. That's sort of the polite thing to do these days. Even when we have an outdoor party at our place, we have a small deck on one side of the house that's the smoking area. So people aren't even smoking like among everybody else. If you want to smoke, there's an area to go do that. How about this? A third of high-income hosts said running out of food or drinks is the biggest hosting mistake. If you've got money, how are you running out of food and drinks? I guess this is why these people have money, because they're cheapskates. Although I'm a cheapskate and I don't have any money. Maybe I'm not a cheapskate. Maybe I'm just broke. I guess that's a possibility. How about this? Younger hosts, nearly half of them, expect their guests to help clean up after the party. Seriously? And whereas less than a quarter of baby boomers do. I guess maybe it goes up the older you that goes down the older you get. But it's hard. I don't know. I certainly like to offer to help. I've taught my kids that. Always offer to help. But expecting people to help you clean up after a party, that's a little strange to me. Then again, these kids today, they are strange to me. And when it comes to pre-party anxiety, boomers say not having a contingency plan is their biggest stress. In case the weather turns bad, or right before the party you fall and snap a hip and have to call an ambulance. Or listen, things happen to old people is all I'm saying.
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have time to tell you all the stuff they're giving away. But I will be there starting at 10 a.m. I'll be there all the way till 2 p.m. It's a beautiful thing. It's going to be a love fest, people. It's a love fest. Show up tomorrow. Meanwhile, All About Hollywood is next. A big night for Miley Cyrus. Blake Shelton finally shows up at the No Doubt Show in Vegas. And Bad Bunny has entered Toy Story. All About Hollywood is next.

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2: She's smart. She's beautiful. She's indispensable. That's right. I said it. What's up, Jordan?
3: Aw, thanks, Zito. Miley Cyrus is officially on the Walk of Fame. The Hannah Montana alum cemented her pop culture icon status by being honored with a star on the Hollywood Walk of Fame on Friday. Surrounded by her loved ones, including her fiancé, Max Mirando, mom, Tish Cyrus, and her sister, Brandi Cyrus, Miley gave an emotional speech celebrating the fierce and fun and fabulous honor, and even referenced the lyric "You'll Live Forever" from her own song, Walk of Fame.
4: The urgency that sets my heart on fire, my life and my art, and my desire to break down the walls of any boxes that we've been tricked to believe that exists.
3: The Something Beautiful singer also teared up as she expressed gratitude for her support system for being by her side through the ups and downs of life. Cyrus's Walk of Fame honor comes just 2 months after she celebrated yet another major milestone in her career, marking 20 years since the premiere of Hannah Montana. She took a trip down memory lane in the Hannah Montana 20th anniversary special on Disney+, performing hits old and new.

0: and sharing behind the scenes details from the set of the beloved series. Blake Shelton finally made it to the Sphere in Las Vegas to see his wife, Gwen Stefani, and her band No Doubt perform, and he was one proud hubby. The country megastar posted a clip on his social media accounts that shows Stefani telling the Sphere audience, "Blake Shelton's here," and it goes on to show Shelton and the crowd singing along to No Doubt's Just a Girl. Shelton wrote in his caption that he's so proud of my wife, Gwen Stefani, and the No Doubt guys, unfreaking real. Up until now, the two artists were unable to attend one another's Vegas shows. Shelton returned to the Coliseum at Caesars Palace earlier this month.
1: My hope is people come to see Gwen and then they think, hey, we should go see her husband out of pity while we're in town.
0: He went on to jokingly blame his manager for booking them on the same exact nights. Bad Bunny is joining the Toy Story universe in the most unexpected yet most fitting role. In the highly anticipated Toy Story 5, which hits theaters June 19th, Bad Bunny will voice a toy who looks like a slice of pizza wearing sunglasses. That character is indeed named Pizza with Sunglasses, according to a release from Disney. Effortlessly cool and mysterious, Pizza with Sunglasses is a member of a small but mighty community of forgotten toys that live in an abandoned backyard shed, Disney said in its release. Bad Bunny has a voice cameo in the role. Now, this isn't the Puerto Rican singer-songwriter's first rodeo either. He also had roles in 2022's Bullet Train, plus last year's Caught Stealing and Happy Gilmore 2.
2: It's a club. A club.
3: Yeah. Oh, like the club sandwich.
2: Gonna roll right off the green.
3: So. Okay, I see.
2: Yeah.
3: What's a green?
0: Plus Saturday Night Live. Hello.
4: Thanks, Jordan. Wow. It is Bad Bunny's world. We're just living in it, huh? All right, everybody, stick around. Up next, the two drinks and a puppy test.
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0: It's the morning show with Zito on 96.1 SRS. So the two drinks and a puppy test has to do with how you feel about somebody. This is a test you can give yourself. You ask yourself two questions. Would I sit down and have a couple of drinks with this person? And would I ask them to watch my puppy for a weekend? So there's two things happening here. If you answer yes to the first question, that means that this is somebody that you can have fun with. If you answer yes to the second question, that's somebody that you trust. So if you get two yeses, that's a good friend. If you get two no's,
1: if the answers are no and no, this person should probably be avoided at all costs.
0: Wow, at all costs. I don't know. If you don't want to have a drink with somebody, or you don't want them to dog sit for you, that's no reason for a restraining order, is it? Jeez, that's pretty dramatic. Then again, the guy in this video that I found doesn't claim that this is scientific.
1: Though this method may not be foolproof, it is a good way to figure out how you actually feel about somebody.
0: I think there's a lot of people listening that would probably just rather have a couple of drinks with their puppy.
2: No, I can't take one more step towards you.

96.1 SRS. I'm Zito. You know, when I'm out and about and I meet people, like, I'll, you know, like tomorrow, the KP Mark grand opening, I'll be there from 10 to 2 and I meet people and they're like, oh, you play too many commercials. Not in my opinion. I love the commercials. That's what pays my salary. That's what feeds my children. It's what pays my mortgage. And not only do I like them, but I love hearing that people are trying out sponsors of the show, like Superior Waste and Recycling, 2 Kansas Street, Worcester. I was just talking to a buddy of mine, and he said he heard me talking about it on the show, and he went and checked it out, and he loves it. He has a lot of stuff that he just needs to get rid of. He's doing some renovations on his house, and, you know, you can't just put construction debris out on the curb. So he takes it over to Superior Waste and Recycling. So I think that's fantastic. I really appreciate it when you guys support the people that I talk about. And, you know, I don't talk about these people unless I approve. You know, Dennis and his family at Superior Waste, they're good people. And I'll tell you something else. I'm getting ready to call for a junk pickup. My garage just keeps filling up. How does that happen? How do

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1: It's Wedding Wednesday. This couple's off to a rocky start. I'll tell you what, they just got engaged and they're in a major venue dispute. It's not like he likes one venue, she likes the other. It's more like, hey, this venue's free, all the other venues cost money. We'll get into

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2: And you're planning a wedding, the venue, top line item. You have to lock in the venue so you can get the date you want. It's hard to even set a date until you have a venue. You have a date in mind, you got to lock it in at the venue. So this woman got engaged, or these people got engaged. His family owns a wedding venue. So he and his parents just kind of assumed, well, they'll get married at the family venue. It won't cost anything. But she is not crazy about the venue. And her parents are footing a lot of the bill for the wedding, and they don't like the venue. They're willing to pay for another venue. And here's another thing. That family venue, they could book that date. I mean, the parents don't have to be there. They must have enough management. They could staff it, and they must have managers they trust to run the venue if they're not there. Surely they take vacations. And so they could attend their son's wedding at a different venue and make money on that day instead of just, you know, giving the venue away to their son, which I'm sure they're happy to do. It's their son, and that's all well and good. But, you know, the venue is important. The vibe is important. You know, and every bride seems to have her criteria. Like when Elizabeth and I were looking at venues, she was determined to get married in Boston. Boston is where we met. Boston is where we're from. She really wanted to get married in Boston. And I remember looking at this cute venue in the North End of Boston, right? And it was really good for our purposes. It wasn't too big. We didn't have a very big wedding of number three for both of us. It was basically a dinner party, right? But there was no parking in the North End. I'm like, honey, we've got people traveling from out of state to come to this wedding. I'm not going to ask them to pay $40 to park. And that's how we landed in the South End of Boston, where there was a restaurant that had a huge parking lot next to it. And they would validate your parking ticket for up to 5 hours. So we found a venue in Boston with free parking. It was like a miracle. So that was a big criteria. We didn't want people to have to spend money if they were traveling. We're trying to keep everybody's expenses down. Listen, my family, you know, this is my third wedding they're showing up for. I think my sister famously said, oh, this is going to be great. Chris's weddings are always fun. And it was fun. So there's always considerations. Now, she didn't get into the details with me about what it is about his family's venue that she wasn't crazy about, but they are in an impasse. They do not agree. So I want to know, whose side are you on here? Is the bride right? She should get married where she wants, especially if her parents are willing to pay. Or is the groom right? It's his family's venue. They want to offer it up. Take advantage. 877-321-9396. That's 877-321-9396. 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

0: 96.1 SRS, today's variety. It's the morning show. I'm Zito. Good morning, Jennifer. What about this bride-to-be? They just got engaged. Her new fiance's family owns a wedding venue, but she doesn't want to get married there. He assumed they'd get married at his parents' place that they own. Wouldn't cost him anything. What do you think?
1: Listen, I love saving money, and if it was me, I would go to the free venue, but yeah. I feel like when it comes to a wedding, so many people, including men, but a lot of women too, fantasize about this day their whole lives,
0: yeah.
1: And they have this idea of what they want, and I think that it's important for them to be able, if they can afford it, to do what they dream of.
0: I've told this story at the time, because I've been doing Wedding Wednesday since Elizabeth and I got engaged. That's got to be 9 years at least. So it started with us looking for our venue, and this guy showed us a venue that was way too big. Then he took us to a venue. He goes, I got a much more intimate venue. We pull up to a car dealership, and we're like, is he making a stop? And no, he takes us through the showroom and up some stairs, and there's like a meeting room up there. It looks like where you might hold a blue and gold banquet for Cub Scouts. And we're like, wait a minute. People have their wedding up here? You got to walk through the car dealership? I don't know.
1: Yeah, absolutely not. That's crazy.
0: Everybody gets a test drive. That's the favors that you give to your guests, I guess.

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1: Hey, Christy, what about this bride-to-be? Her husband's family owns a wedding venue, but she doesn't want to use it. He's like, why spend money? What do you think?
2: Honestly, when I got married, my husband's family, anything I did that was sort of counter to what they were hoping at the beginning, they've held over my head for the last 5 years. So I feel like if she doesn't go with their family business, then it's going to haunt her marriage forever. Like,
1: I see.
2: You got some things you just got to give in.
1: So the entire marriage so far, they keep bringing this up?
2: They bring up some little things from the wedding. Yeah, they just bring it up. So I feel like families bring up little things, then a big thing by not choosing their family business.
1: Yeah. Your in-laws, they sound like wonderful people to nitpick about your wedding 5 years later.
2: Yeah, they're lovely.
3: I'm on the groom's side on this one. I understand it might not be like her dream or anything, but at the end of the day, who cares? You're still getting married. You're still with your person. Ultimately, it doesn't matter. If you can save the money and use it for your honeymoon or whatever, like that's totally way more worth it.
1: Stacia, you have to understand your privilege as a woman talking about a wedding, because a groom-to-be can never use the phrases, it doesn't matter, or who cares? Those are things you don't want to say. She wants his opinion about stuff he could absolutely not care about. And the correct answer is always, well, I trust your judgment. Because you can't say it doesn't matter and who cares. You can't say that. You can say it. I can't say it. Okay.
3: Maybe she has a best friend that could talk some sense into her.
1: Yeah, no kidding. Maybe I'll forward her email to you and you can write to her in case she misses this, okay?
3: There you go.
1: All right, Crystal. This woman just got engaged. Her new fiance's family owns a wedding venue. He assumed they'd get married there. She and her parents don't like that venue. She wants to get married somewhere else. What do you think?
4: She should just suck it up and use the venue, like get on the in-laws' good side and save some money. The amount of money they charge for those venues is absurd. So use that money for the honeymoon, like, and enjoy that.
1: But, you know, I didn't even think of that angle. I was thinking about the money because, you know, I'm such a cheapskate. But you're right. This may be getting the marriage off on the wrong foot as far as her in-laws. They'll feel insulted or slighted.
4: And right. That, like
1: that's
4: they'll,
1: not a great way to start.
4: They'll think that, oh, what, our venue isn't good enough. What's wrong with it? I think it'd just be better for her to be like, oh, it's beautiful, and have it decorated the way she wants.
1: And you know what? If her new in-laws are thinking, oh, our venue isn't good enough for you, that means that they're on the right track, because it sounds like that's the whole problem.
4: Literally, yeah.
1: Literally, she doesn't like it.
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1: She's smart. She's beautiful. She's indispensable. That's right. I said it. What's up, Jordan?
2: Oh, thanks, Zito. Miley Cyrus is officially on the Walk of Fame. The Hannah Montana alum cemented her pop culture icon status by being honored with a star on the Hollywood Walk of Fame on Friday. Surrounded by her loved ones, including her fiancé, Max Mirando, mom, Tish Cyrus, and her sister, Brandy Cyrus, Miley gave an emotional speech celebrating the fierce and fun and fabulous honor, and even referenced the lyric, "You'll Live Forever," from her own song, Walk of Fame.
3: "The urgency that sets my heart on fire, my life and my art, and my desire to break down the walls of any boxes that we've been tricked to believe that exists."
2: The Something Beautiful singer also teared up as she expressed gratitude for her support system for being by her side through the ups and downs of life. Cyrus's Walk of Fame honor comes just 2 months after she celebrated yet another major milestone in her career, marking 20 years since the premiere of Hannah Montana. She took a trip down memory lane in the Hannah Montana 20th anniversary special on Disney Plus, performing hits old and new and sharing behind the scenes details from the set of the beloved series. Blake Shelton finally made it to the Sphere in Las Vegas to see his wife, Gwen Stefani, and her band No Doubt perform, and he was one proud hubby. The country megastar posted a clip on his social media accounts that shows Stefani telling the Sphere audience, "Blake Shelton's here," and it goes on to show Shelton and the crowd singing along to No Doubt's Just a Girl. Shelton wrote in his caption that he's so proud of my wife, Gwen Stefani, and the No Doubt guys, unfreaking real. Up until now, the two artists were unable to attend one another's Vegas shows. Shelton returned to the Coliseum at Caesars Palace earlier this month.
4: "My hope is people come to see Gwen and then they think, hey, we should go see her husband out of pity while we're in town."
2: He went on to jokingly blame his manager for booking them on the same exact nights. Bad Bunny is joining the Toy Story universe in the most unexpected yet most fitting role. In the highly anticipated Toy Story 5, which hits theaters June 19th, Bad Bunny will voice a toy who looks like a slice of pizza wearing sunglasses. That character is indeed named Pizza with Sunglasses, according to a release from Disney. Effortlessly cool and mysterious.

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0: It's the morning show with Zito on 96.1 SRS. So the two drinks and a puppy test has to do with how you feel about somebody. This is a test you can give yourself. You ask yourself two questions. Would I sit down and have a couple of drinks with this person? And would I ask them to watch my puppy for a weekend? So there's two things happening here. If you answer yes to the first question, that means that this is somebody that you can have fun with. If you answer yes to the second question, that's somebody that you trust. So if you get two yeses, that's a good friend. If you get two no's,
1: the answers are no and no. This person should probably be avoided at all costs.
0: Wow, at all costs. I don't know. If you don't want to have a drink with somebody, or you don't want them to dog sit for you, that's no reason for a restraining order, is it? Jeez, that's pretty dramatic. Then again, the guy in this video that I found doesn't claim that this is scientific.
1: Though this method may not be foolproof, it is a good way to figure out how you actually feel about somebody.
0: I think there's a lot of people listening that would probably just rather have a couple of drinks with their puppy. If I-

96.1 SRS. I'm Zito. You know, when I'm out and about and I meet people, like, like tomorrow, the KP Mark grand opening, I'll be there from 10 to 2 and I meet people and they're like, oh, you play too many commercials. Not in my opinion. I love the commercials. That's what pays my salary. That's what feeds my children. It's what pays my mortgage. And not only do I like them, but I love hearing that people are trying out sponsors of the show, like Superior Waste and Recycling, 2 Kansas Street, Worcester. I was just talking to a buddy of mine, and he said he heard me talking about it on the show, and he went and checked it out, and he loves it. He has a lot of stuff that he just needs to get rid of. He's doing some renovations on his house, and, you know, you can't just put construction debris out on the curb. So he takes it over to Superior Waste and Recycling. So I think that's fantastic. I really appreciate it when you guys support the people that I talk about. And, you know, I don't talk about these people unless I approve. You know, Dennis and his family at Superior Waste, they're good people. And I'll tell you something else. I'm getting ready to call for a junk pickup. My garage just keeps filling up. How does that happen? How do I have all this stuff?

96.1 SRS, today's variety. It's the morning show. I'm Zito. Another hot one today. Above normal temperatures. What the heck? 84 in the valley. 80 in the Worcester Hills. 80 degrees. No. All right, well, thank God climate change is a hoax. Imagine if it was real how hot it would be. That'd be... Hello? All right, we're very busy this hour. I'll be spinning the news big before 9. Jordan will be here, of course. In a little while, the texting psychic will be here in the studio. I'm sure you'll find it especially ridiculous, as I do. All right, but first, I want to get to these stories. The Blessing Bike in Boise, Idaho. I'm going to tell you all about that. You're going to love it. A mayor in Peru is in some hot water because of some reckless behavior and... a Florida story. I can't really call it a Florida man story or a Florida woman story because so many people are involved in this particular stupidity in Florida. That's all next and stuff you missed.

0: It's the morning show with Zito on today's Variety 96.1 SRS. Eat.
1: Hello there. Good morning. Welcome to Stuff You Missed. Let's start in Boise, Idaho, where the residents of the Table Rock Senior Living Center are enjoying what they call the Blessing Bike. This is a specially designed tricycle that has a wide, comfortable seat in the front and then a regular bicycle seat in the back where you pedal. And residents, a lot of them have mobility issues. They can't get around, but they're able to get outside and enjoy these beautiful river views. Apparently, this place is right next to a beautiful river. While the executive director of the place, Joel Freston, does all the pedaling. And he says getting outside almost daily to give these rides is a wonderful way to remind him of his core mission.
2: Oh, smiles, points. Do you see that bird? Do you see the river? I know that by taking them out, I'm just making their day. It brings a lot of meaning to the work that I do from day to day. It takes me out of the grind and into the real feeling that our residents have and the joy that we can bring them.
1: That sounds so cool. You got to see the video. It'll be up on the morning show page of the website. And by the way, Joel has been known to give joy rides up and down the halls of the place in cold weather. How about that? Oh, man, a mayor in Peru is in some hot water after a video on social media showed him tasing his associate to, quote, see how it works.
3: Don't tase me, bro.
1: The associate is seen in the video bracing himself with his back to the mayor and then getting hit by the taser.
3: Don't tase me, bro.
1: And collapsing on the floor as thousands of volts course through his body. The video's gone viral and has brought up some questions about the mayor's judgment. You think?
3: Don't tase me, bro.
1: Yeah, you got to see this video. Morning show page of the website. Wild. And now, a Florida, well, most everyone story.
4: Only in Florida, right?
1: The 6th annual Great Florida Bigfoot Conference is coming to Ocala, Florida next month. Now, there is a particular emphasis on what's called the skunk ape. This is a Florida version of Bigfoot, except he smells wicked bad. Yeah, check this guy out.
5: My name is Dave Sheely. I'm the lead researcher at Skunk Ape Research Headquarters in Ochoapi, Florida.
1: Yeah, the Skunk Ape Research Headquarters.
4: Only in Florida, right?
1: Apparently, people travel from all over the country to hear firsthand encounter stories from people who had been drinking heavily.
5: When I was 10 years old, I saw what other people, older people, had described to me as being a skunk ape. An animal about 7 feet tall.
1: Browse exhibit booths and look at blurry pictures of something tall and hairy in the distance. Our research guy really puts it best.
5: A skunk ape is an unbelievable experience.
1: Yep. Completely unbelievable. Florida. Overflowing with dopes. All right, stick around. Up next, a visit from the texting psychic.
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0: 96.1 SRS. It's the morning show. I'm Zito. Good morning, Michelle. I presume you've called in to speak to the texting psychic.
1: Yes, I have.
0: All right. I want to hear the last few texts that are on your phone. I will be able to tell you everything about yourself because I am the texting psychic. You buy that?
1: I do.
0: Wow. Some people will believe anything. All right. Give me the last three text messages.
1: It's all been too much. You'll get the details tomorrow, and it's a doozy. This car is going to cause me a mental break. And it's got the little head exploding emoji.
0: That's one text.
1: My friend replied, and I said, maintenance saw my car on the jack stand, and he said he doesn't give a bleep about me working on the car or having it on a jack stand.
0: Okay, so there's a couple of things I can tell you about yourself, Michelle. One, you are texting in small paragraphs. So you are a careful communicator. You have a subdued and gentle nature. But the other thing, because of the length of your texts, I can also tell you that you're a woman, at least in this instance, had some time on her hands. And so you really think it through before you even start typing in your text. Does that sound like you?
1: You're not wrong at all.
0: Well, that's because I am the texting psychic, Michelle. Wow. Well, that was a lucky one.

0: 96.1 SRS with Zito. Good morning, Beth. I can sense you're calling in to speak to the texting psychic. Am I correct?
1: You are correct.
0: All right. And Beth, we've never met before. Is that correct?
1: That is correct.
0: All right. Beth, this morning you were listening to Zito in the Morning. Is that correct?
1: Yes.
0: Oh, my God. I am 3 for 3. I am amazing at this. All right. Now, listen. I want you to read me your last 3 text messages. And when I hear those, I will be able to tell you everything there is to know about you because I am the texting psychic. Do you buy it?
1: Okay. Sounds good.
0: It does? Okay. All right. Let's hear them. Let's hear them.
1: Okay. I think this London broil is bad.
0: Oh, forget about the psychic. I want to hear about the London broil. Okay, what else you got?
1: I don't want to cook it. I'm afraid of poisoning us.
0: Oh, geez. Okay.
1: Can you pick something up from the store on the way home?
0: All right, first of all, I am suspicious. Something is telling me that there wasn't really anything all that wrong with the London broil. You just wanted your partner to get some takeout so that you wouldn't have to cook. How am I doing?
1: Oh, you're doing too good.
0: Ah, see, there you have it. So I really don't. I don't need to know anything else about you because I'm married to a woman exactly like you.
1: There's a lot of women like us.
0: Yes, you know, hey, cooking's a pain. That's all I'm saying. It's easier.
1: It's such a mess.
0: It's cleaning. It's awful.
1: Yeah.
0: So now it is clear to everyone, nothing gets past the texting psychic.
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It's Zito on 96.1 SRS. Tomorrow's the big day. I'll be making a quick exit after the show because I'm heading up. I actually may leave a little bit early. Don't tell anybody. But I'm heading up 190 to Sterling, Mass. Yes, I will be at the grand opening of the KP Mart there. I mean, this is sort of a cross between a Wawa and a Bucky's smashed together. This grand opening is going to be huge. They have so many prizes. About $10,000 worth of prizes will be given away tomorrow at this thing. It's crazy. I'm giving away a $1,000 summer vacation at Smuggler's Notch. That's nothing to sneeze at. There'll be discounted gas, mobile gas cards. I mean, that's just the beginning, guys. I don't have time to tell you all the stuff they're giving away, but I will be there starting at 10 a.m. I'll be there all the way till 2 p.m. It's a beautiful thing. It's going to be a love fest, people. It's a love fest. Show up tomorrow. Meanwhile, All About Hollywood is next. A big night for Miley Cyrus. Blake Shelton finally shows up at the No Doubt show in Vegas. And Bad Bunny has entered Toy Story. All About Hollywood is next.

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1: She's smart. She's beautiful. She's indispensable. That's right. I said it. What's up, Jordan?
2: Aw, thanks, Zito. Miley Cyrus is officially on the Walk of Fame. The Hannah Montana alum cemented her pop culture icon status by being honored with a star on the Hollywood Walk of Fame on Friday. Surrounded by her loved ones, including her fiancé, Max Mirando, mom, Tish Cyrus, and her sister, Brandy Cyrus, Miley gave an emotional speech celebrating the fierce and fun and fabulous honor, and even referenced the lyric, "You'll Live Forever," from her own song, Walk of Fame.
3: The urgency that sets my heart on fire, my life and my art, and my desire to break down the walls of any boxes that we've been tricked to believe that exists.
2: The Something Beautiful singer also teared up as she expressed gratitude for her support system for being by her side through the ups and downs of life. Cyrus's Walk of Fame honor comes just 2 months after she celebrated yet another major milestone in her career, marking 20 years since the premiere of Hannah Montana. She took a trip down memory lane in the Hannah Montana 20th anniversary special on Disney Plus, performing hits old and new and sharing behind the scenes details from the set of the beloved series. Blake Shelton finally made it to the Sphere in Las Vegas to see his wife, Gwen Stefani, and her band No Doubt perform, and he was one proud hubby. The country megastar posted a clip on his social media accounts that shows Stefani telling the Sphere audience, "Blake Shelton's here," and it goes on to show Shelton and the crowd singing along to No Doubt's Just a Girl. Shelton wrote in his caption that he's so proud of my wife, Gwen Stefani, and the No Doubt guys, unfreaking real. Up until now, the two artists were unable to attend one another's Vegas shows. Shelton returned to the Coliseum at Caesars Palace earlier this month.
4: My hope is people come to see Gwen and then they think, hey, we should go see her husband out of pity while we're in town.
2: He went on to jokingly blame his manager for booking them on the same exact nights. Bad Bunny is joining the Toy Story universe in the most unexpected yet most fitting role. In the highly anticipated Toy Story 5, which hits theaters June 19th, Bad Bunny will voice a toy who looks like a slice of pizza wearing sunglasses. That character is indeed named Pizza with Sunglasses, according to a release from Disney. Effortlessly cool and mysterious, Pizza with Sunglasses is a member of a small but mighty community of forgotten toys that live in an abandoned backyard shed, Disney said in its release. Bad Bunny has a voice cameo in the role. Now, this isn't the Puerto Rican singer-songwriter's first rodeo either. He also had roles in 2022's Bullet Train, plus last year's Caught Stealing and Happy Gilmore 2.
5: It's a club. A club.
6: Yeah. Oh, like the club sandwich.
5: Gonna roll right off the green.
6: So. Okay, I see. I see.
5: Yeah.
6: What's a green?
2: Plus Saturday Night Live. Hello.
1: Thanks, Jordan. Wow. It is Bad Bunny's world. We're just living in it, huh? All right, everybody. Stick around. Up next, here comes that news pick.
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0: Today's Variety, 96.1 SRS. I'm Zito. It's about time to spin the news pig. I've got three stories. We'll spin the pig. Whichever one he lands on, that's the one we do. Here we go. Social media, as harmful as smoking? Are too many women settling? And is pickle juice the new Gatorade? Let's spin that pig. It's the pickle juice. I dedicate this to my daughter, Mackenzie, who's obsessed with pickles. A McDonald's in New Zealand is turning over its leftover pickle juice to a football club or soccer team to hand out on the sidelines.
1: Electrolytes, like the electrolytes in a sports drink, it really is just sodium.
2: Mm-hmm.
1: Pickle juice, you could call natural Gatorade.
0: Yeah, apparently pickle juice has the same effect as Gatorade. It'll help relieve muscle cramps and hydrate you because of the salt and vinegar content. But before you head over to the drive-thru and try to order it, you can't because for now, it's only being given to players with the Auckland Football Club and a few local teams over there just in time for the World Cup.
3: Could you imagine if in future sport, instead of drenching them with Gatorade, it's just pickle juice?
1: Again, what a beautiful world it would be.
0: Oh, that would be a beautiful pickle world. Please note, no pigs were harmed during this segment. They say the

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1: Wedding Wednesday today about the couple that just got engaged. His family owns a wedding venue, but the bride-to-be doesn't like the venue. And so they're sort of at odds. I got this text, 82945 is the text line, 82945. Start your text with the word studio. This person says, if there was ever a great excuse to run off and elope, this is it. Not the only person who suggested that. This could be it because, you know, his family is going to be sad or offended if they don't use the venue. Her parents don't like the other family's venue. They've offered to pay for another venue. Yeah. Too many in-laws already. Yeah. Vegas, baby. Come on. Go let Elvis marry you. Why not?

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0: 561 SRS with Zito. So the two drinks and a puppy test has to do with how you feel about somebody. This is a test you can give yourself. You ask yourself two questions. Would I sit down and have a couple of drinks with this person? And would I ask them to watch my puppy for a weekend? So there's two things happening here. If you answer yes to the first question, that means that this is somebody that you can have fun with. If you answer yes to the second question, that's somebody that you trust. So if you get two yeses, that's a good friend. If you get two no's,
1: if the answers are no and no, this person should probably be avoided at all costs.
0: Wow, at all costs. I don't know. If you don't want to have a drink with somebody, you don't want them to dog sit for you, that's no reason for a restraining order, is it? Jeez, that's pretty dramatic. Then again, the guy in this video that I found doesn't claim that this is scientific.
1: Though this method may not be foolproof, it is a good way to figure out how you actually feel about somebody.
0: I think there's a lot of people listening that would probably just rather have a couple of drinks with their puppy.

Today's variety, 96.1 SRS. I'm Zito. 96.1 SRS. I'm Zito. You know, when I'm out and about and I meet people, like, like tomorrow, the KP Mark grand opening, I'll be there from 10 to 2 and I meet people and they're like, oh, you play too many commercials. Not in my opinion. I love the commercials. That's what pays my salary. That's what feeds my children. It's what pays my mortgage. And not only do I like them, but I love hearing that people are trying out sponsors of the show, like Superior Waste and Recycling, 2 Kansas Street, Worcester. I was just talking to a buddy of mine, and he said he heard me talking about it on the show, and he went and checked it out, and he loves it. He has a lot of stuff that he just needs to get rid of. He's doing some renovations on his house, and, you know, you can't just put construction debris out on the curb. So he takes it over to Superior Waste and Recycling. So I think that's fantastic. I really appreciate it when you guys support the people that I talk about. And, you know, I don't talk about these people unless I approve. You know, Dennis and his family at Superior Waste, they're good people. And I'll tell you something else. I'm getting ready to call for a junk pickup. My garage just keeps filling up. How does that happen? How do I have all this

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1: All right, then. I gotta go. Fresh out of time, kids. Let's start with Zach with an H, my producer. Big thanks to Zach for doing so much around here. He handles the morning show page of the website. Be sure to check it out. A couple of things from stuff you missed will be on the morning show page today. The old folks home in Boise, Idaho, where they have the special bike. That story's adorable. And the small town mayor in Peru who used a taser on his assistant right in his office. I don't know what he was thinking, but it's a great video. Don't tase me, bro. Oh, I just got email. Why does that happen? Why do people send me email during the show? Listen to me. All right. Thanks to Jordan for All About Hollywood today. And thanks to everybody who texted me about the naturist versus the naturalist versus the nationalist versus James Wood of the Washington Nationals. I don't know how that got out of hand today, but it did. All right, I gotta go. Thanks for listening. Tell your pals.
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Just after 10 o'clock on your Wednesday morning, almost halfway through another work week together with Benson Boone. It's Sorry, I'm Here for Someone Else.

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1: Already after 11 o'clock on your Wednesday with Madonna coming up this hour, Britney Spears, Steve Perry, and more. Thank you for enjoying part of the workday here with me, Gianna, Rihanna, and Mickey Echo. 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
2: You know you grew up in the MTV generation. 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Right at the top of my brain. Scary. Steve Perry, Oh Sherry, is on

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1: I was doing a lot of traveling last week and I was still kind of blown away by all the different like gas prices out there. 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
1: After 15 years, he's no longer a part of a major label and now an independent artist. 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

0: 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Welcome into your 1 o'clock hour as the variety continues. Michael Jackson's coming up after Alex Warren. Here's Ordinary.
1: They say the holy water's watered down, and this town's lost its faith. Our colors will fade eventually. So if our time is running out, day after day, we'll make the mundane a masterpiece. Oh my, my, oh my, my love. I take one look at you, you're taking me out.

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1: I'm Jeff Stevens. 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
1: Well, I mentioned a few times, my oldest daughter, Jordan, got a chance to go see Bruno Mars last week and is still talking about it. That's all we talked about over the Memorial Day weekend, was how great that show was, and said it is a must-see for this summer.

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1: 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I'm Jeff Stevens. 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
1: Michael Jackson's Beat It here on this Wednesday afternoon. Well, needless to say, Michael's music is bigger now, maybe than ever. I'll tell you more about that coming up in 7 minutes. Here's Justin Bieber.

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1: I'm Jeff Stevens. Our good news story on the way next about an officer rescuing a baby from a vehicle trapped during the recent flooding. Unbelievable story next after Sia.

0: 96.1 SRS. That is Sia with Unstoppable here on your Wednesday afternoon. I'm Jeff Stevens. How about some good news with a scary story and a happy ending?
1: I need some good news, baby. It's like the world's going crazy. Give me some good news, baby. Give it to me. Give it to me.
0: Well, over the weekend, some emergency crews in Beeville, Texas, rescued a baby from a vehicle trapped in fast-moving floodwaters after heavy rain overwhelmed a low water crossing. And according to the police department, the vehicle entered the crossing as conditions were rapidly worsening and was pushed toward a creek by the rushing water. The officers and firefighters responded after the sudden downpour flooded the roadway before the barricades could be placed, you know, cutting people off from getting into there. But the body cam footage of the incident shows water rising around the vehicle as the fire chief attempted to warn the driver before the car became stranded. During the rescue, the driver shouts that a baby is inside. The officer runs through the floodwaters, opens the door, carries the infant in a car seat back to safety. Another responder then used a jacket to shield the child from the rain while the crews continued assisting at the scene. An unbelievable rescue.
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1: I'm Jeff Stevens. 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
1: These dreams from Heart. I'm Jeff Stevens. Well, I always love to hear from you on the Talkback mic on the iHeartRadio app. I say that all the time because it's really cool. It's a great way to stay connected. And in this case, a lot of you are chiming in what age you are and what age you actually feel like.
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0: 96.1 SRS, a little bit after 6 on your Wednesday. Disposable cameras and digital point-and-shoot cameras having a massive comeback. I'll tell you more coming up in 7 minutes.
1: They say the holy water's watered down, and this town's lost its faith. Our colors will fade eventually, so if our time is running out, day after day, we'll make the mundane a masterpiece. Oh my, my, oh my, my love, I take one look at you, you're taking me.

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1: Olivia Dean with The Man I Need on this Wednesday evening. Well, according to a new study, on-screen captions have officially gone mainstream, with nearly half of all American viewers now keeping subtitles turned on always or often. I'm in that category for sure. While captions were designed for the hearing impaired, researchers found the trend is actually being driven by younger generations raised on TikTok and Instagram, and roughly 60% of viewers under the age of 34 use captions constantly, compared to just 27% of viewers over 65. It seems that viewers prefer the subtitles to better understand heavy accents, follow dialogue through poor audio, or help them focus while multitasking. My whole thing is, half the time, you know, loud explosions and different things going on, it's really hard to hear. So I think the subtitles help with the poor audio, and you can keep track of what people are actually saying.
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2: This is Eddie.
1: Hi, Eddie. What can I do for you?
2: I'm thinking about my girlfriend that I haven't seen in a few months right now. We've been apart for a couple months, and she's just been kind of busy, you know, here and there. And it's been a hard time.